0: Well, I told you that she didn't like to play alone, and so an encore with tonight's conductor, Lahav Shani, with whom she's played a great deal of chamber music. That was the final movement of the Mother Goose Suite by Ravel, that wonderful, magical finale, The Fairy Garden. Marta Argerich bowing to the audience behind the orchestra before turning to the main part of the hall once more and acknowledging the applause. Relishing, I think, the sight of this hall once more. This is her ninth appearance at the BBC Proms. The first one, as I say, 60 years ago this year. It's one of those nights. She's debating whether to go back on, but I think the promenaders might just persuade her to return once more, and here she comes. Walking back onto the stage. Oop. Being very careful not to trip on wires. She nearly did. Here she comes. Insisting that the Munich Philharmonic Orchestra stands with her. And so she returns to the piano. She's incredibly diffident, almost hides behind the piano, doesn't really want to sort of step forward and applaud. It's all about the music for her. There we are. Bows to the orchestra. And is led off once more by Lahav Shani. Well, that was quite some event.
1: Indeed it was, for that rapt audience at the Royal Albert Hall, and certainly for us here on the radio as well, getting to enjoy one of the giants of the piano making an appearance at the Proms, Marta Argerich. Thank you, Ian Skelly. We will return in a moment to the Albert Hall in London for the second half of our concert. I'm Steve Seal. SymphonyCast is in London once again this week at the 2026 BBC Proms, one of the longest-running classical music festivals in the world. 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Just go to yourclassical.org/symphonycast. In a moment, the fourth and final symphony of Johannes Brahms from the Proms. That's coming up next on APM's SymphonyCast.
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Consider the piano, space fans, for an instrument that was invented in Italy over 300 years ago and can point to ancestors like the 3rd century BC Greek Hydrolus, a shoreline pipe organ powered by waves, and early keyboard instruments like the clavichord and the harpsichord. The evolution of the piano might seem to be a settled matter, and while the forms and technologies of the modern piano were largely established by the early 20th century, there were still hundreds of improvements in design, materials, and construction that continue today. The most revolutionary development, the 20th century invention of playable, keyboard-controlled electronic synthesizers, was driven by a furious pace of innovation at American, Japanese, and German companies, and vastly expanded the sonic capability of keyboard instruments. All this work has given ambient musicians a wealth of creative resources to draw on. Early masterworks like the romantic classical orchestrations of Vangelis, the chilled electronic flights of Klaus Schulze, the hypnotic sequencer rhythms of Tangerine Dream, the abstract electroacoustic environments of Brian Eno, and the extended electronic meditations of Steve Roach created stylistic protocols for generations of ambient artists who followed. I'm Stephen Hill, and on this transmission of Hearts of Space, new music for piano and electronic keyboards inspired by the early pioneers on a program called Protocols for Ambient Piano. We have music by New Hampshire keyboardist Tom Eaton from Weathering, by Barcelona-based Argentinian keyboardist Bruno Sanfilippo from Pianophonia, by Icelandic musician Ólafur Arnalds from Some Kind of Peace, from Berlin by Niels Fromm from his live recording Tripping with Niels Fromm, and by Polish pianist and composer Hania Rani from Home. Later, music by Ohio keyboardist Tim Story and German electroacoustic musician Hans-Joachim Rodelius from Lunes, by New York pianist and composer Kevin Keller from Nocturnes, by Berlin keyboardist and composer Ben Lucas Boysen from Spells, and by Los Angeles-based Austrian musician and film composer Paul Haslinger with French electroacoustic musician Christian Wittmann from Borges and Mallarmé. It's a journey for piano and electronic keyboards. Protocols for Ambient Piano on this transmission of Hearts of Space.

It's been a journey for piano and electronic keyboards. Protocols for ambient piano on this transmission of Hearts of Space. We began with New Hampshire keyboardist and producer Tom Eaton from Weathering. Then two selections by Barcelona-based Argentinian keyboardist Bruno Sanfilippo from Pianofonia. Music for keyboard and delay loops by Icelandic musician Olafur Arnalds from Some Kind of Peace. From Berlin by Nils Fromm from his live recording Tripping with Nils Fromm. And a selection by Polish pianist and composer Hania Rani from Home. At mid-program, a piece by Ohio keyboardist Tim Story and veteran German electroacoustic musician Hans-Joachim Rodelius from Lunz, followed by New York composer and pianist Kevin Keller from Nocturnes, and music by Berlin keyboardist and composer Ben Lucas Boysen from Spells. Near the end, two selections by LA-based Austrian musician and film composer Paul Haslinger, with French electroacoustic musician Christian Wittmann, first from Borges and then from Mayerme, and a final piece by Ben Lucas Boysen from Spells.

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I'm Stephen Hill. 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

A journey through unknown sonic landscapes past semi-familiar worlds, going farther than the mind can resolve, beyond the barrier. This is Beyond the Barrier. I'm your host, Chris Kuborn. This week, program 149, In Contemplation. This week, we reflect, meditate, and center ourselves around a very wonderful new recording, Kevin Brahaney Fortune's Tibetan Bowls Forever. Find out more about that recording and this week's playlist at beyondthebarrier.net. We'll play a cut from that recording at the beginning of each hour of the program. Let's start with Tibetan Bowls Forever number 4. Then we'll hear music from Henrik Meyerkord from Space of Longing, Drone Meditation 2. Caitlin Aurelia Smith, The Mosaic of Transformation, her 2020 release, we'll hear The Spine is Quiet in the Center. Two cuts from Peter Rise, Introspection 4, Part 4 and Part 5. Then God-Body Disconnect, A Last Reflection of My Life, a tune from the Dreams to be Buried In recording from 2024. Music of Day In, Meditations on Forgetting is their 25 release. We'll hear the title track. We'll hear my cut meditation from my recording Reflections from 2022. Introspection, a tune from Pietro Zollo from Fragmented Patterns. Rudy Adrian, the title track from Reflections on a Moonlit Lake from 2024. And we'll finish this first hour of the program with Musing Galactic Spirals, music from Robert Carty from Rhythmic Muses. This week we center, meditate, and reflect with a wonderful new recording from Kevin Brahaney Fortune, Tibetan Bowls Forever, as we continue our journey well beyond the barrier.

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This week's program, In Contemplation, celebrating the meditation, reflection, and introspection from the wonderful new recording from Kevin Braheny Fortune, Tibetan Bowls Forever. Find out more about that recording and this week's playlist at beyondthebarrier.net. 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And as always, look for me on the socials. Just search for Beyond the Barrier. If you have to leave now, thank you so much for listening. If not, please do stick around for hour two. We'll hear another cut from Tibetan Bowls Forever, as well as music from Howard Givens, Madhavi Devi, and Craig Padilla, Anomaly, Steve Roach, Robert Rich and Luca Formentini, Chris Angelopoulos, Science of Sleeping, and Duff Egan. As we continue our journey well beyond the barrier.

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This is Beyond the Barrier. I'm your host, Chris Kuborn. This week, program 149, In Contemplation. This week, we meditate, reflect, and center ourselves with the help of the latest recording from Kevin Brahaney Fortune, entitled Tibetan Bowls Forever. Find out more about that recording and this week's playlist at beyondthebarrier.net. We'll begin with a cut from that recording, Tibetan Bowls Forever, number 5. Then music from Howard Givens, Madhavi Devi, and Craig Padilla from Precipice of a Dream, live from the SoundQuest Fest back in 2021, Meditative Flow. Anomaly, Centering Meditation from their Fields of Light recording. Steve Roach with the title track from Spiral Meditation. Then Robert Rich and Luca Formentini from Cloud Ornament, Pinpoint Reflections. The tune Reflections from Chris Angelopoulos will follow. That's from Beyond the Science from 2023. We'll hear the title track from Science of Sleeping's recording, Samsara. And we'll finish this week's program with music from Duff Egan from Cosmogenesis, Inclusive Center. 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

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This week's program, In Contemplation, meditating, reflecting, and centering ourselves with the help of the latest recording from Kevin Brahaney Fortune, Tibetan Bowls Forever. 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And as always, look for me on the socials. Just search for Beyond the Barrier. Thank you so much for listening. Please join me again next time as we continue our journey well beyond the barrier.

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3: That's right, you were tuned in to Cafe Chill once again. With your host Seth here, as always, bringing you some laid-back, instrumental electronic sounds for you to hang out and relax to, soundtrack your adventures to, maybe lock into some studying to. We got you covered right here. A lot of sounds, new and old. Artist Kate E, a letter E at the end there, released the album Out of Service in 2026, bringing a taste of that your way later on. A little bit of Orange Crush in the mix, as well as some Volo, Ancestral Elephants, and Iyaka. So all that and much more coming your way. I hope you enjoy your time here. You're hanging out at Cafe Chill.

0: 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This is Cafe Chill.
1: You are tuned in to Cafe Chill as we venture through many different styles of instrumental electronic music, everything ranging from something a little less rhythm-driven, not exactly quite ambient and floaty though, to eventually something, it'll hit a little bit harder, but we'll save that for near the end of the hour. I think that will be most fitting, but it is definitely something that I want to bring your way. It's always really cool being able to surf all of these different sounds over this span of time and just see what hits, what doesn't, giving that tension and that release. Just always a joyful ride. Sometimes a little bit dark, sometimes a little bit uplifting and happy. You never know where it's gonna go. But right now, I'm gonna throw a song your way that recently pulled me out of a little bit of a funk, and I've had this song for a bit now. Quite a few years. This is artist Sora with the song Revens. You're hanging out at Cafe Chill.

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1: Chill, chill, chill,
2: chill. Cafe Chill. Coming out of those sounds of artist Sundrenched, the song Flyby, a relatively short one released back in 2019, but one that I still enjoy to this very day. It's pretty cool just having that slowed down song, and then it sounds almost even better sped up in that second half. It just works really, really well. Still a fan of Sundrenched. I hope one day we get quite a bit more music from Sundrenched. It's been quite a while now. Two songs back. A little bit of Kate E. That's K-A-T-E, period, E. That song is titled Next Train Leaving Soon. That comes to you from the release titled Out of Service that came out in 2026. I'm a newcomer to Kate E's music. I'm looking forward to more. I really enjoyed this release, so I've got my eyes peeled and my inbox. Three songs back there, a little bit of Pure Link with the song Butterfly Jam off of the self-titled EP from 2022, a song that I've been hanging on to quite a bit recently, but hey, it's a lot of fun. And opening up that little set, artist Sora with the song Revans, R-E-V-A-N-S. You can find that on the release Resort. It's re period sort. I know, it's kind of funny having to spell a lot of this out on the air. Surely you've got the playlist nearby up somewhere where you can view this kind of thing, but sometimes it's faster this way. I know a few of you, this has helped out. You've emailed me before, and I figured, hey, I knew one day it would come in handy, so hopefully it does for you at some point. My name's Seth. You are hanging out here at Cafe Chill. I'm going to bring a little bit of that classic Shigeto your way. I hope you enjoy these sounds.

0: This is Cafe Chill.
1: Cafe Chill. Coming out of those heavy vaporwave sounds. Two artists working together to bring some rad stuff your way, Telepath and Vaperer. That is a song titled Elevation, released in 2015. Big fan of Telepath. Haven't really visited a lot of Vaperer's music, not until at least discovering this release only a few years back. It was kind of a great lead. I still look back on my time really diving into this style of vaporwave very fondly. I mean, of course, still a huge fan of like Hong Kong Express, Telepath's music, of course, and then their joint works, which is 2814, 2814, however you would like to pronounce it. I'm sure that they will tell you there is a way to say it correctly, but 2814 just kind of always worked for me.
2: Yeah.
1: Two songs back, a little bit of Orange Crush, the song Pensacola Dream, a single from late 2026. Always love us some Orange Crush here. It's kind of making me think about the drink though now. And I can't say I've had one in the last 20 years. Maybe I should give that a go again. Some Isamu Ohira, the song Horizon, a song made for and featured on the video game Gran Turismo 4. Part of the original soundtrack, released all the way back in 2004. I'm a fan of racing games. I always like Gran Turismo's sound, a little bit jazzy, a little bit of electronic in there, especially when it comes to the menu music, so it was a fun one to bring in.
2: Yeah.
1: Some Kiln with Sunset Highway, a little bit of Ananon with Dreamer for Mary Jane, and we open that set up with some classic Shigeto, the song Silver Lining from the album No Better Time Than Now. My name's Seth, and you're hanging out here at Cafe Chill. That was a lot of artists I just rattled off, and this next one's gonna have a lot of artists in it too. This is three artists working together, a little bit of Volo, Ancestral Elephants, and Iyaka. I hope you enjoy these sounds.

0: Cafe Chill. Coming out of the worldly, mildly psychedelic sounds of artist Emancipator. That's right, it's a very strange sound for Emancipator, but a very fun one. The song is titled Coda, released in late 2026. A little bit of Monster Rally back there with a short one titled Bus Ride. Space Ghost, title track to the 2026 release Back From Reality. Artist Elysia with a slowed down version of their song Reflections. And then three artists, Iaka, Ancestral Elephants, and Volo, with the single Urco, U-R-C-O. Thank you so very much for tuning into Cafe Chill and hanging out with us here. The show is produced by myself, Seth, and our executive producer is Richard J. Dalton. 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

The artistry of Jimmy Green starts off our time together. That was Flood Stage from his latest release, As We Are Now. It's out on Green Music Works, featuring Jimmy Green on the woodwinds, Aaron Goldberg on piano, Desron Douglas on bass, and Jonathan Barber on drums, with Flood Stage by Jimmy Green. Welcome, I'm Clay Ryder. Thanks for tuning in. In this hour, we will dig some of the latest sides making the jazz scene right here in 2025. We're going to hear from a host of new performers, including Sarah Wilson, Bob Schlesinger, Mark Winkler, Antonio Adolfo, along with Isaiah J. Thompson and others. Up next, vocalist Emma Smith with I'm in the Middle of a Muddle.

Wing into Prayer, as performed by Bob Schlesinger. That's from his latest release, Falling from Earth. It's a self-release production. You can find it out there on the usual streaming sites. Featuring Bob on the piano, Mike Stern on guitar. He was also the composer of that chart. Kevin Axt on bass and Carl Latham on the drums, giving us Wing in a Prayer by Bob Schlesinger. Prior to Bob, we checked in with two Mikes. That would be Mike Clark and Mike Zilber from their album Standard Deviations. That's out on Sunnyside Records. And we heard Green Dolphin Street redolphined. Mike Zilber on the tenor sax, John Davis on piano, Alex Claffey on bass, and Mike Clark on the drums with Green Dolphin Street redolphined. We also checked in with trumpeter Sarah Wilson from her latest release, Incandescence. That's out on Brass Tonic Records, and we heard Fully Unfolding. Sarah on trumpet, Mara Fox on trombone, Casey Knudsen on alto sax, John Schott on guitar, Lisa Messacapa on bass, and the drum work of John Arkin. New one by Sarah Wilson, Fully Unfolding. Then we let off the set with Emma Smith, with I'm in the Middle of a Muddle. That's taken from Emma's latest release, Bitter Orange. That's on La Reserve Records. Featuring Emma on the vocals, Jamie Saffer on piano, Connor Chaplin on bass, and Luke Tomlinson on drums with I'm in the Middle of a Muddle. You're listening to Sound Ideas. I'm Clay Ryder. Thanks for spending some time with us today. We continue now with vocalist Mark Winkler, and this is My Electric Car.

That was music by vocalist Meltem Ege Anlayana from her album Solitude, her self-released album. Two recording sessions, one in Istanbul, which we just heard there, and one from California. The Istanbul band included Sarpe Asagate on flute, Sanoa Ulker on trumpet, Bulut Golan on trombone, Ander Folken on guitar, Ozan Muslagu on double bass, and Serkan Alagok on drums, backing up Melton on the vocals, and Anlayana by Melton Ege. Prior to that, we checked in with Antonio Adolfo from his album Carnival. The songs were so beautiful. And we heard Now It Is Ashes, the English translation for some Portuguese, I'll spare us all my slaughtering thereof. Front line of this group made up of Jesse Sagak on trumpet, Idris Boudra on alto sax, Marcelo Martins on the tenor sax, Rafael Rocha on trombone, rhythm section of Antonio Adolfo on piano, Lula Caval on guitar, Jorge Elder on bass, Rafael Barata on drums and percussion, and Andre Siqueira on percussion, all coming together to perform Now It Is Ashes, released on the AAM music label. We led off the set with Mark Winkler from his album Hold On, that's out on Cafe Pacific, and we heard My Electric Car. What a fun little vision that tune was. This album is pretty remarkable in that there are six different pianists performing throughout. On this particular track, we heard Greg Gordon Smith on the piano, along with Grant Geisman on guitar, the bass work of Gabe Davis, with the drums of Christian Uman, and the vocal work of Mark Winkler. Oh, and yes, the front line. Let's not forget those folks. Brian Schwartz on trumpet and Bob Shepard on sax. My Electric Car. If you'd like to learn more about any of the material presented in this or any other program in the Sound Ideas series, why don't you swing by our website? You can find us at jazzstreams.org/soundideas, and you'll find a full playlist and other information. 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You can reach us at info@jazzstreams.org. We have time for a few more to close out this hour. We're going to hear from Isaiah J. Thompson with In the Temple, that's Spiritual Warfare. We'll also check in with Dee Dee Bridgewater and Bill Charlap and spend a little bit of time with Mike Thompson. But here's Isaiah in the temple.

Now we're closing out our time together with a little bit from Mike Thompson, There Will Never Be Another You, from his album Sixth Avenue. We also heard from Dee Dee Bridgewater and Bill Charlap with Here's That Rainy Day, from their recent release, Elemental. And we started off the set with Isaiah J. Thompson with In the Temple, Spiritual Warfare, from his album, The Book of Isaiah, Modern Jazz Ministry. Hope you enjoyed this hour reviewing some of the latest releases making the jazz scene. I'm Clay Ryder. Thanks for listening, and I look forward to the next time we get together.

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That's Walter Vonderlei at the Hammond organ, and Antonio Carlos Jobim's The Telephone Song. This is on the album Boss of the Bossa Nova, which came out in 1996. Welcome to the Retro Cocktail Hour, where the music is just always shaken, not stirred. I'm Daryl Brogdon, and somehow you found your way to the Underground Martini Bunker. If you can't hear the music, you're probably in the wrong bunker. In the hour ahead, we'll hear Holly Amber Church's album Tiki Lounge TV Themes, along with tunes by Mr. Moai and the Tiki Delights. Also, Mel Torme Goes Latin, the Asian Billie Holiday, and Tak Shindo's album Brass and Bamboo, which blends traditional Japanese instruments with a traditional big band. Get on in here and let the cocktails do the talking. Your seat at the bar awaits. On the Retro Cocktail Hour,

Mascanada, composed by Jorge Ben, and played there by pianist Dick Hyman on the album Brazilian Impressions. Thanks for joining us here at the Retro Cocktail Hour, where in just a bit we have something new from Mr. Moai's album Echoes of Exotica. Right now, Les Baxter. There's an album by Les that he did for the KPM label in the UK, Boogaloo in Brazil. This was 1970 and is probably one of the most collectible of Les Baxter's records. However, that isn't the whole story. It seems that Les recorded this album in the States around 1969, and before the KPM version, it came out here as African Blue on the GNP Crescendo label. The KPM version is absolutely identical, except for different track titles. For example, on Boogaloo in Brazil, this is called Pictures in the Sand. For African Blue, it's Flame Tree. Les Baxter and his orchestra.

That's Miser Lou, done there by Bettine Aviles and his orchestra on the Retro Cocktail Hour. He was a Puerto Rican singer who worked primarily in the 40s and 50s. He sang with Tito Puente's band and with Charlie Palmieri, and he led his own band, too. Before that, Pool of Love, composed by Les Baxter for his album The Sacred Idol and played here by Mr. Moai and the Tiki Heads. It's on their new album, Echoes of Exotica, which you'll find at bandcamp.com. Still to come, singer Ethel Azama, who worked in Honolulu nightclubs and was discovered there by Martin Denny. Also, Humberto Suarez and his Cuban strings. It's all just ahead here at the Retro Cocktail Hour. The Retro Cocktail Hour is on the air every week from right here at the Underground Martini Bunker on stations like WRVO Oswego, New York, WPVM Asheville, North Carolina, and KRCU Cape Girardeau, Missouri. 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

That's the theme song for Gilligan's Island, played by Holly Amber Church. It's on her new album, Tiki Lounge TV Themes. Find out more about it at Holly's website, hollyamberchurch.com. This is the Retro Cocktail Hour, and I'm Daryl Brogdon, always glad for the pleasure of your company, right here at the Underground Martini Bunker. Coming up, we've got a new one by the Tiki Delights, plus the album Olay. Basically, it's Mel Torme goes Latin, and it's ahead in the next half hour. Right now, it's Ethel Azama. She was a Hawaiian singer who started out at the Oasis nightclub in Honolulu around 1955. Soon, she was performing at the Cannon Club on Waikiki Beach, and it's there, apparently, that she was seen by Martin Denny, who was impressed enough to help get her an album deal with Liberty Records. The album is Exotic Dreams, produced by Martin Denny, and I suspect featuring members of his band as well. This is Shady Ladybird.

There's Humberto Suarez and his Cuban strings, Sigue Andote, which means following you. I guess that's a song for a stalker. Humberto was a Cuban pianist and arranger. Actually, he was an attorney for a brief time, but couldn't get the music out of his head. He later performed with a couple of different orchestras, as well as his own band, and the Cosmopolitan Orchestra, considered at the time to be one of the best big bands in Cuba. Hey, thanks so much for being here at the Underground Martini Bunker for another Retro Cocktail Hour. This is show number 1129. I'm Daryl Brogdon with Mel Torme, Monty Moya and the Surfers, and the Tokyo Panorama Mambo Boys. That's all in the next 30 minutes. Next, it's a new one by the Tiki Delights. It's on their album Magic is the Moonlight. Look for the Tiki Delights online at bandcamp.com. This is the Daiquiri Mambo.

Pablo Beltran Ruiz and his orchestra Fly Me to the Moon, right here for you on the Retro Cocktail Hour. This is on the album Caliente Caliente a Go-Go, 1966. Pablo was a Mexican band leader who composed the standard Quien Será, known in this country as simply Sway. Also, Monty Moya and the Surfers from their only album, Percussionata, 1963. Rumor has it that this is really vibraphonist Joe DiAguero, who later formed the Afro Blues Quintet. This album is like a Cal Jader record that Cal didn't make. In fact, we heard the band on Cal's tune Lucero. And ahead of that, Mel Torme with Billy May and the orchestra, The Rumba Jumps, a song by Johnny Mercer and Hoagy Carmichael. It's a tune from the album Olé, which came along in 1959. You're listening to the Retro Cocktail Hour, and we sure appreciate it. Daryl Brogdon here. My email's host@retrococktail.org. If you got a question or just want to get in touch. 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

Andy Pryor and the Night Owls with Hot Toddy, a tune composed by bandleader Ralph Flanagan in the early 50s. Coming up on the Retro Cocktail Hour, Tack Shindo from his classic album Brass and Bamboo. Up next, singer Teal Joy. Her real name was Elsie Itashiki, and she was from Washington State. Her first album, in which she sang in about 7 different languages, came out in 1957. 3 years later came her second and apparently last album, entitled Mood in Mink. Not quite sure what became of Teal Joy after that second album. She did some TV in the late 50s, but after that last album seems to have retired from showbiz. Here she is on the first album with a song called Deed I Do on the Retro Cocktail Hour.

0: The Tokyo Panorama Mambo Boys, Bongo Tengoku, which means Bongo Heaven, here on the Retro Cocktail Hour. These guys were around in the mid-90s. They got back together briefly in the mid-2000s, but I don't know if they're still performing or if they've just moved on to other things. Before that, The Lights of Hong Kong, done by the Budapest Radio Orchestra. This sounds a lot like a theme for a movie. It originated on the album Colors and Sound, which is on the library label Apollo Sound over in the UK. And we heard Tak Shindo and his orchestra with Caravan. It's on the album Brass and Bamboo, 1960, where Tak Shindo combines traditional Japanese instruments with a big band. The album was successful enough, I guess, that it led to a follow-up, Accent on Bamboo, later in 1960. Well, this is the Retro Cocktail Hour. I'm Daryl Brogdon. Looks like we have come to the end of this particular hour. Thank you for being here. Hope you'll join us again here at the Underground Martini Bunker. Meantime, we're online at retrococktail.org.
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0: Hey, it's Daryl Brogdon again here at the Underground Martini Bunker. You know, the Retro Cocktail Hour just turned 30 years old. And to celebrate, we've come out with a brand new 30th anniversary t-shirt. 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

That is Nico Gomez and his orchestra, Manhattan Mambo, beginning another round of the Retro Cocktail Hour. Nico Gomez was really a Dutch composer-arranger named Josef van het Groenewoud. As Nico Gomez, he fronted a Latin band that did a bunch of records in Europe during the 1970s and 80s. So, welcome to the Retro Cocktail Hour, where the music is always served up shaken, not stirred. Daryl Brogdon here, and we're together again at the Underground Martini Bunker, which is so secret, even the olives need a security clearance. In this hour, we'll hear some Italian exotica with the Benny Silver Stereo Orchestra. Not only that, but there's the exotic sounds of Tiki Joe's Ocean and the Voodoo Organist. Plus, we'll hear the exotic percussion and brilliant brass of the John Evans Big Band. Time to duck, cover, and order another martini. It's the Retro Cocktail Hour.

Vaughn Monroe and his orchestra, they were doing the mambo on the Retro Cocktail Hour. Before that, the Don Amore Orchestra with Frenesi. That's on an album called Latin Holiday. It was part of a series of albums from RCA Victor entitled For Hi-Fi Living. And Don Amore is a totally made-up name. I have no idea who this really is. Later on, we'll give a listen to Martin Denny in a live performance on Armed Forces Radio circa 1964. Next, it is the Benny Silver Stereo Orchestra. This is apparently an Italian band, but no idea about this guy Benny Silver. There was an Italian singer by that name a number of years ago. He did a handful of records, but I don't know if it's the same guy or not. Here's Panama.

0: I know a lot of you folks must have had a tour of duty at one time or other over in the islands and may have seen us. And if you recall, one of the first tunes, if you have our records or heard this one, it was our very first, and it got us started in the recording field. It was a real lucky one for us. It was called Quiet Village.
1: Thank you.

That's the John Evans Big Band, joined by the percussionist known as Chaino for Temptation. John Evans Big Band, joined by the percussionist known as Chaino for Temptation, right here in the Retro Cocktail Hour. This is from the album

1964, it's the only known live recording of a performance by the Denny Band. You've got the Retro Cocktail Hour, where in just a few, we'll hear a song inspired by composer Eden Abbez, performed by singer Pietro Wexton and Hecate's Angels. 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

Tiki Joe's Ocean, with another tune from their new album, Reflections in the Surf. We heard Temple Bells, composed by Frank Hunter and featured on his classic album, White Goddess, back in the early 1960s. Find out more about this album at tikijoesocean.com. It's the Retro Cocktail Hour, and in the next half hour, we'll hear from the Voodoo Organist, the Bel Air Voices, and Barbara Moore, whose voice has graced a number of production library albums, as well as movies, TV, and commercials. Here's something now called West of Eden, commemorating the composer of Nature Boy, Eden Abbez. This is singer Pietro Wexton and Hecate's Angels on the Retro Cocktail Hour.

That's Frank Cordell and his orchestra from an album called Sweet and Dry, with The Moon Was Yellow on the Retro Cocktail Hour. Frank Cordell was a British composer and band leader for a time in the late 50s, early 60s. He was the music director at the record label HMV, His Majesty's Voice. Ahead of that, Voodoo Moon, done by Ted Auletta from his album Exotica, 1962. Ted was the music director at the famous Hawaiian Room, located in New York City's Lexington Hotel. And there was the Voodoo Organist, with Dry Martinis and Wet Bikinis. It's from the album Organ Voodoo, which came along in 2014 on Dionysus Records. Hey, thanks for hanging out with us here at the Underground Martini Bunker, home of the Retro Cocktail Hour. I'm Daryl Brogdon with the fabulous singer Barbara Moore, coming up in this half hour. Many thanks to all our Retro Cocktail Hour stations around the world. 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A reminder that we are on Facebook. Also, you can follow me on Instagram at Retro Cocktail Hour. And, of course, Retro Cocktail Radio, that's streaming 24/7 with continuous episodes from the archives. 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

The Bel Air Voices, along with Strings Unlimited and Lady Luna. It would seem the Bel Air Voices only did this one album, which is called Swonderful. The Strings Unlimited, however, were quite prolific, with at least a couple of dozen records made in the 1970s and beyond. In just a bit, on the Retro Cocktail Hour, we'll hear from vocalist Barbara Moore, who was a backup singer for Dusty Springfield early in her career and then branched out to become a composer, arranger, and choral conductor. Well, here's a TV theme now that may be recognizable to listeners in the UK. It was written by Reg Whale, and it was used for many years as the theme music for a British TV cooking show, Farmhouse Kitchen. This is Fruity Flutes on the Retro Cocktail Hour.

On the Retro Cocktail Hour, that's Barbara Moore, Smooth and Soft. Barbara wore a lot of hats in the music biz. She was a singer, composer, conductor, arranger, etc. She worked with Elton John, Glen Campbell, and Dusty Springfield, and her voice is featured in lots of TV shows and movies. For example, it's Barbara whose voice is featured on the well-known theme music for TV's The Saint. Also in that set, New Look, done by the European Soundstage Orchestra. This was done for one of the English production libraries, most likely KPM. Well, here we are, nearly at the end of the hour. I'm Darryl Brogdon. Thank you kindly for joining us this week and every week for the music that's shaken, not stirred, on the Retro Cocktail Hour. Want to get in touch? My email is host@retrococktail.org. And by the way, at our online store, you'll find our 30th anniversary t-shirts, cocktail glasses, sweatshirts, key fobs, and more. 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We're going to leave you now with Shorty Rogers and his orchestra. This is on one of the Stereo Workshop albums done by Warner Brothers Records in the early 1960s. I think, all told, there were only four of these albums. Think of it as Warner Brothers' answer to RCA's Stereo Action series. Here's Lover.

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3: That's right, you were tuned in to Cafe Chill once again. With your host Seth here, as always, bringing you some laid-back, instrumental electronic sounds for you to hang out and relax to, soundtrack your adventures to, maybe lock into some studying to. We got you covered right here. A lot of sounds, new and old. Artist Kate E, a letter E at the end there, released the album Out of Service in 2026, bringing a taste of that your way later on. A little bit of Orange Crush in the mix, as well as some Volo, Ancestral Elephants, and Iyaka. So all that and much more coming your way. I hope you enjoy your time here. You're hanging out at Cafe Chill.

0: 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This is Cafe Chill.
1: You are tuned in to Cafe Chill as we venture through many different styles of instrumental electronic music, everything ranging from something a little less rhythm-driven, not exactly quite ambient and floaty though, to eventually something, it'll hit a little bit harder, but we'll save that for near the end of the hour. I think that will be most fitting, but it is definitely something that I want to bring your way. It's always really cool being able to surf all of these different sounds over this span of time and just see what hits, what doesn't, giving that tension and that release. Just always a joyful ride. Sometimes a little bit dark, sometimes a little bit uplifting and happy. You never know where it's gonna go. But right now, I'm gonna throw a song your way that recently pulled me out of a little bit of a funk, and I've had this song for a bit now. Quite a few years. This is artist Sora with the song Revens. You're hanging out at Cafe Chill.

0: This is Cafe Chill.
1: Cafe Chill. Coming out of those sounds of artist Sundrenched, the song Flyby, a relatively short one released back in 2019, but one that I still enjoy to this very day. It's pretty cool just having that slowed down song, and then it sounds almost even better sped up in that second half. It just works really, really well. Still a fan of Sundrenched. I hope one day we get quite a bit more music from Sundrenched. It's been quite a while now. Two songs back. A little bit of Kate E. That's K-A-T-E, period, E. That song is titled Next Train Leaving Soon. That comes to you from the release titled Out of Service that came out in 2026. I'm a newcomer to Kate E's music from the release titled Out of Service that came out in 2026. I'm a newcomer to Kate E's music

or resort. Re-period sort. I know, it's kind of funny having to spell a lot of this out on the air. Surely you've got the playlist nearby up somewhere where you can view this kind of thing, but sometimes it's faster this way. I know a few of you, this has helped out. You've emailed me before, and I figured, hey, I knew one day it would come in handy, so hopefully it does for you at some point. My name's Seth. You are hanging out here at Cafe Chill. I'm going to bring a little bit of that classic Shigeto your way. I hope you enjoy these sounds.

0: This is Cafe Chill.
1: Cafe Chill. Coming out of those heavy vaporwave sounds. Two artists working together to bring some rad stuff your way, Telepath and Vaperer. That is a song titled Elevation, released in 2015. Big fan of Telepath. Haven't really visited a lot of Vaperer's music, not until at least discovering this release only a few years back. It was kind of a great lead. I still look back on my time really diving into this style of vaporwave very fondly. I mean, of course, still a huge fan of like Hong Kong Express, Telepath's music, of course, and then their joint works, which is 2814-2814, however you would like to pronounce it. I'm sure that they will tell you there is a way to say it correctly, but 2814 just kind of always worked for me.
2: Yeah.
1: Two songs back, a little bit of Orange Crush, the song Pensacola Dream, a single from late 2026. Always love us some Orange Crush here. It's kind of making me think about the drink though now. And I can't say I've had one in the last 20 years. Maybe I should give that a go again. Some Isamu Ohira, the song Horizon. A song made for and featured on the video game Gran Turismo 4. Part of the original soundtrack, released all the way back in 2004. I'm a fan of racing games. I always like Gran Turismo's sound, a little bit jazzy, a little bit of electronic in there. Especially when it comes to the menu music, so it was a fun one to bring in.
2: Yeah.
1: Some Kiln with Sunset Highway. A little bit of Ananon with Dreamer for Mary Jane. And we open that set up with some classic Shigeto, the song Silver Lining from the album No Better Time Than Now. My name's Seth and you're hanging out here at Cafe Chill. That was a lot of artists I just rattled off. And this next one's gonna have a lot of artists in it too. This is three artists working together. A little bit of Volo, Ancestral Elephants, and Iyaka. I hope you enjoy these sounds.

Cafe Chill. Coming out of the worldly, mildly psychedelic sounds of artist Emancipator. That's right, it's a very strange sound for Emancipator, but a very fun one. The song is titled Coda, released in late 2026. A little bit of Monster Rally back there with a short one titled Bus Ride. Space Ghost, title track to the 2026 release Back From Reality. Artist Elysia with a slowed down version of their song of Reflections. And then three artists, Iaka, Ancestral Elephants, and Volo, with the single Urco, U-R-C-O. Thank you so very much for tuning into Cafe Chill and hanging out with us here. The show is produced by myself, Seth, and our executive producer is Richard J. Dalton. Visit us online at cafechill.org. 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As always, I've been your host, Seth. Please stay well and keep your ears out for more Cafe Chill.

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A journey through unknown sonic landscapes past semi-familiar worlds, going farther than the mind can resolve, beyond the barrier. This is Beyond the Barrier. I'm your host, Chris Kuborn. This week, program 149, In Contemplation. This week, we reflect, meditate, and center ourselves around a very wonderful new recording, Kevin Burhaney Fortune's Tibetan Bowls Forever. Find out more about that recording and this week's playlist at beyondthebarrier.net. We'll play a cut from that recording at the beginning of each hour of the program. Let's start with Tibetan Bowls Forever number 4. Then we'll hear music from Henrik Meyerkord from Space of Longing, Drone Meditation 2. Caitlin Aurelia Smith, The Mosaic of Transformation, her 2020 release, we'll hear The Spine is Quiet in the Center. Two cuts from Peter Rise, Introspection 4, Part 4 and Part 5. Then God-Body Disconnect, A Last Reflection of My Life, a tune from the Dreams to be Buried In recording from 2024. Music of Day In, Meditations on Forgetting is their 25 release. We'll hear the title track. We'll hear my cut meditation from my recording Reflections from 2022. Introspection, a tune from Pietro Zollo from Fragmented Patterns. Rudy Adrian, the title track from Reflections on a Moonlit Lake from 2024. And we'll finish this first hour of the program with Musing Galactic Spirals, music from Robert Carty from Rhythmic Muses. This week we center, meditate, and reflect with a wonderful new recording from Kevin Burhaney Fortune, Tibetan Bowls Forever, as we continue our journey well beyond the barrier.

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This week's program, In Contemplation, celebrating the meditation, reflection, and introspection from the wonderful new recording from Kevin Brahaney Fortune, Tibetan Bowls Forever. 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And as always, look for me on the socials. Just search for Beyond the Barrier. If you have to leave now, thank you so much for listening. If not, please do stick around for hour two. We'll hear another cut from Tibetan Bowls Forever, as well as music from Howard Givens, Madhavi Devi, and Craig Padilla, Anomaly, Steve Roach, Robert Rich and Luca Formentini, Chris Angelopoulos, Science of Sleeping, and Duff Egan. As we continue our journey well beyond the barrier.

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I'm your host, Chris Kuborn. This week, program 149, In Contemplation. This week, we meditate, reflect, and center ourselves with the help of the latest recording from Kevin Brahaney Fortune, entitled Tibetan Bowls Forever. 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We'll begin with a cut from that recording, Tibetan Bowls Forever, number 5. Then music from Howard Givens, Madhavi Devi, and Craig Padilla from Precipice of a Dream, live from the SoundQuest Fest back in 2021, Meditative Flow. Anomaly, Centering Meditation from their Fields of Light recording. Steve Roach with the title track from Spiral Meditation. Then Robert Rich and Luca Formentini from Cloud Ornament, Pinpoint Reflections. The tune Reflections from Chris Angelopoulos will follow. That's from Beyond the Science from 2023. We'll hear the title track from Science of Sleeping's recording, Samsara. And we'll finish this week's program with music from Duff Egan from Cosmogenesis, Inclusive Center. 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

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This week's program, In Contemplation, meditating, reflecting, and centering ourselves with the help of the latest recording from Kevin Brahaney Fortune, Tibetan Bowls Forever. Find out more about that recording and this week's playlist at beyondthebarrier.net. 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Just search for Beyond the Barrier. Thank you so much for listening. 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

Consider the piano, space fans, for an instrument that was invented in Italy over 300 years ago and can point to ancestors like the 3rd century BC Greek Hydrolus, a shoreline pipe organ powered by waves, and early keyboard instruments like the clavichord and the harpsichord. The evolution of the piano might seem to be a settled matter, and while the forms and technologies of the modern piano were largely established by the early 20th century, there were still hundreds of improvements in design, materials, and construction that continue today. The most revolutionary development, the 20th century invention of playable, keyboard-controlled electronic synthesizers, was driven by a furious pace of innovation at American, Japanese, and German companies, and vastly expanded the sonic capability of keyboard instruments. All this work has given ambient musicians a wealth of creative resources to draw on. Early masterworks like the romantic classical orchestrations of Vangelis, the chilled electronic flights of Klaus Schulze, the hypnotic sequencer rhythms of Tangerine Dream, the abstract electroacoustic environments of Brian Eno, and the extended electronic meditations of Steve Roach created stylistic protocols for generations of ambient artists who followed. I'm Stephen Hill, and on this transmission of Hearts of Space, new music for piano and electronic keyboards inspired by the early pioneers on a program called Protocols for Ambient Piano. We have music by New Hampshire keyboardist Tom Eaton from Weathering, by Barcelona-based Argentinian keyboardist Bruno Sanfilippo from Pianophonia, by Icelandic musician Ólafur Arnalds from Some Kind of Peace, from Berlin by Niels Fromm from his live recording Tripping with Niels Fromm, and by Polish pianist and composer Hania Rani from Home. Later, music by Ohio keyboardist Tim Story and German electroacoustic musician Hans-Joachim Rodelius from Loons, by New York pianist and composer Kevin Keller from Nocturnes, by Berlin keyboardist and composer Ben Lucas Boysen from Spells, and by Los Angeles-based Austrian musician and film composer Paul Haslinger with French electroacoustic musician Christian Wittmann from Borges and Mallarmé. It's a journey for piano and electronic keyboards. Protocols for Ambient Piano on this transmission of Hearts of Space.

been a journey for piano and electronic keyboards. Protocols for ambient piano on this transmission of Hearts of Space. We began with New Hampshire keyboardist and producer Tom Eaton from Weathering. Then two selections by Barcelona-based Argentinian keyboardist Bruno Sanfilippo from Pianofonia. Music for keyboard and delay loops by Icelandic musician Olafur Arnalds from Some Kind of Peace. From Berlin by Nils Fromm from his live recording Tripping with Nils Fromm. And a selection by Polish pianist and composer Hania Rani from Home. At mid-program, a piece by Ohio keyboardist Tim Story and veteran German electroacoustic musician Hans-Joachim Rodelius from Lunz, followed by New York composer and pianist Kevin Keller from Nocturnes, and music by Berlin keyboardist and composer Ben Lucas Boysen from Spells. Near the end, two selections by LA-based Austrian musician and film composer Paul Haslinger, with French electroacoustic musician Christian Wittmann, first from Borges and then from Mayerme, and a final piece by Ben Lucas Boysen from Spells.

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1: 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I'm Tony Morris. Classical Guitar Alive is broadcast thanks to the generous support of the Augustine Foundation and the Kadosky Family Fund and Charles and Taco Parker and by Augustine Strings, makers of classical guitar strings since 1947. And thanks to a gift in loving memory of Adam Bratcher. Thanks for joining me. This week's edition of Classical Guitar Alive features music from the Baroque and 20th century. We'll start with the Zapico brothers from Spain performing a sinfonia for archlute and theorbo.

Daniel and Pablo Zapico open this week's edition of Classical Guitar Alive with the Sinfonia for Archlute and Theorbo by an unknown Italian Baroque composer. LA Guitar Quartet member Scott Tennant has recorded an all-Baroque recording. This is his guitar transcription of Weiss's Lute Sonata No. 34 in E minor.

Scott Tennant performing the Lute Sonata No. 34 in E minor by Silvius Leopold Weiss. You're listening to Classical Guitar Alive. I'm Tony Morris. The Arte Mandoline Baroque Ensemble is a group based in Luxembourg that specializes in early music for pluck-stringed instruments. They perform Brescianello's Sinfonia No. 5 in F major.

Brescianello's Sinfonia No. 5 in F major, performed by the Arte Mandolin Baroque Ensemble. Next is music by a 21st century ensemble, the Youth Pluck String Orchestra of Baden-Württemberg. They're joined by violinist Lisa Randalu in the Concerto for Violin, Two Flutes, and Pluck Stringed Orchestra by Konrad Wolke.

The Concerto for Violin, Two Flutes, and Plucked String Orchestra by Konrad Volkey. We'll close this week's edition of Classical Guitar Alive with Norway's Arctic Guitar Trio, performing Far But Near by Bjørn Alterhaug.

Closing this week's edition of Classical Guitar Alive, we've just heard the Arctic Guitar Trio performing Far But Near by Bjorn Alterhaug. You've been listening to Classical Guitar Alive. Classical Guitar Alive is broadcast worldwide thanks to the generous support of the Augustine Foundation and the Kadosky Family Fund, and Charles and Taco Parker, and by Augustine Strings, makers of classical guitar strings since 1947, and thanks to a gift in loving memory of Adam Bratcher. Classical Guitar Alive is a nonprofit organization based in Austin, Texas. Music by pluck-stringed instruments like the guitar, the harp, and the ancient lyre have been used in healing for over 3,000 years. That's why our mission is to bring this music to the widest possible audience. 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I'm Tony Morris. 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

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I'm your host, Paul Nesper, and thank you for joining us. We've got a great program lined up for you today. We are featuring Oklahoma guitarist Edgar Cruz. Cruz has been performing across the state, across the country, and across the globe for decades now. He maintains an active performance schedule to this day with over 300 performances a year. Throughout their career, they have amassed a large output of recordings and projects. In today's episode, we're going to be featuring two of his albums. The first half of the program will feature his album from 1992 titled Those Were the Days. We start the broadcast with a collection of tracks from Those Were the Days. We start with In the Mood, then Puttin' on the Ritz. We'll then hear Mr. Sandman, New York, New York, and Send in the Clowns. Please enjoy this presentation of Edgar Cruz's 1992 album, Those Were the Days, here on Performance Oklahoma from Classical KUCO.

You've been listening to Oklahoma guitarist Edgar Cruz's 1992 album, Those Were the Days. Up next are the tracks, Those Were the Days, What a Wonderful World, The Entertainer, Since I Fell for You, and Fever. 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

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Today we're featuring Oklahoma guitarist Edgar Cruz and two of his 19 albums released throughout their career. In the first half of the program, we featured his 1992 album titled Those Were the Days. The second half of the program features his 1990 album titled Classical Demands. The first collections of songs we are featuring are Bianco Fiore, Saltarella, Borei in E Minor, Two-Part Invention No. 1, Jesu, Joy of Man's Desire, and Fur Elise. 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

You've been listening to Edgar Cruz's 1990 album titled Classical Demands here on Performance Oklahoma. We continue to explore the conclusion of this album with the following tracks: Fantasia on Greensleeves, Mazurka Choro, Malagueña, Sakura Variations, Classical Gas, and Bohemian Rhapsody. 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

0: You've been listening to Edgar Cruz's 1990 album titled Classical Demands here on Performance Oklahoma. We're so fortunate to have such a talented arranger and performer living here in Oklahoma. The first half of the program featured Edgar's album from 1992 titled Those Were the Days. 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Thank you for joining us today on Performance Oklahoma here on Classical KUCO. I'm Paul Nesper. We'll see you next time.
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0: Next on Real Music. The saga of Middle-earth includes not just the Peter Jackson Lord of the Rings epic, but also animated features and a television series. Music by Glenn Yarborough, Leonard Rosenman, Bear McCreary, and of course, Howard Shore, ahead on Real Music.
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2: And now, on with the show.

The main theme from the 1978 animated Lord of the Rings. The movie used extensive rotoscoping, which is where scenes are first filmed in live action and then traced onto animation cells. Leonard Rosenman provided the score with help from lyricist Mark Fleischer.

Like a star shining deep in its home, you will dwell in our hearts forever. Nevermore will we stand alone. Words by Mark Fleischer, music by Leonard Rosenman. The 1978 Lord of the Rings disappointed many fans, and critics didn't love it either, but the movie was still a big influence on the epic film saga by Peter Jackson.

With that, a massive 12-hour cinematic epic begins, if you watch the extended editions. Peter Jackson's Lord of the Rings trilogy features music from Howard Shore, who won 3 Oscars for the series and gave us some unforgettable themes.

Lord of the Rings, The Fellowship of the Ring, music that brought Howard Shore one of three Oscars for the series. Everything about the saga is epic, and if you like a conflict so big that only a CGI army will do, The Lord of the Rings trilogy is for you.

The Battle for Helm's Deep from the second of Peter Jackson's films, The Lord of the Rings, The Two Towers. And it's not so much a sequel as a continuation. If you watched the three movies in one setting, they would seem like one really long movie. A movie that just keeps getting better. In fact, the third movie, The Return of the King, won the Oscar for Best Picture. The first time in Academy history that the third movie in a franchise took home the gold.

The Lord of the Rings, The Return of the King, Nick Rain conducting the City of Prague Philharmonic in music by Howard Shore. I'm Matt Rogers. This is Real Music. Back to Middle Earth after this short break.

down to Goblin Town from the soundtrack to The Hobbit, a 1977 animated musical special that first aired in the U.S. on NBC. Romeo Mullins won a Peabody for his teleplay, and the mostly positive response to the special led to a sequel, The Return of the King, in 1980. That one didn't wow anyone, and that was the end for Hobbit Bilbo Baggins, until the success of Peter Jackson's Lord of the Rings. That made a live-action adaptation of The Hobbit almost inevitable.

Old Friends from Howard Shore's score to The Hobbit, An Unexpected Journey. As with The Lord of the Rings, director Peter Jackson and Profit Hungry studio execs opted to tell the story over the course of three films,

Music from The Hobbit, The Desolation of Smaug. The movie was a little less tedious than the first Hobbit film, and it set up nicely the Battle of the Five Armies.

There and back again from The Hobbit, The Battle of the Five Armies. That was 2014, and given the success of Peter Jackson's Middle-earth saga, it's maybe a little surprising that it took all the way until 2022 for television to get in on the game.

Scherzo for Violin and Swords from Bear McCreary's score to The Lord of the Rings, The Rings of Power. Amazon's prequel series is set thousands of years before the events of The Hobbit. Amazon bought the rights to The Lord of the Rings and planned a 5-season series worth more than $1 billion, billion with a B, making The Rings of Power the most expensive television series to date.

Bear McCreary's music from The Lord of the Rings, The Rings of Power. That was from the original Amazon series soundtrack. And sadly, that'll have to be the end of our trip back to Middle-earth. Thanks for joining me on the journey. I'm Matt Rogers. 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
3: The New York Philharmonic this week is generously underwritten by the Kaplan Brothers Fund and the Audrey Love Charitable Foundation. And this week, we feature the Symphony No. 7 by Gustav Mahler. This is Alec Baldwin inviting you to join me for this rarely heard masterpiece from a performance that concluded the orchestra's 24-25 season. Gustavo Dudamel will conduct the New York Philharmonic this week.

Mahler began work on his Seventh Symphony during the summer of 1904. The orchestration was completed 2 years later, and the symphony continued to undergo some minor revisions en route to its world premiere in Prague on September 19, 1908. The Seventh Symphony has several motifs in common with Mahler's Sixth Symphony. This should come as no surprise since their periods of composition actually overlapped a bit. Indeed, the seventh's juxtaposition of major and minor chords, the march-like figure of the first movement, and the use of cowbells within certain pastoral episodes all harken back to the sixth. As New York Philharmonic program annotator James M. Keller once said, quote, Mahler's new symphony would prove a far more optimistic work than its immediate predecessors, essentially tracing a trajectory from darkness into light, unquote. Though Mahler was generally opposed to attaching, or at least revealing, a defined program for the individual movements of his symphonies, both the harmonic and stylistic structure of the Seventh undeniably suggest a progression of dusk towards dawn. Mahler acolyte and former Philharmonic musical advisor Bruno Walter noted, quote, in the three middle movements of the Seventh, meaningfully and humanly revealing, we hear music embodying a romanticism that we thought had been overcome, unquote. Mahler himself conducted the world premiere of his Seventh Symphony in Prague. Both the audience and the musicians present were confused by the work, and it was not particularly well received during any of its subsequent performances in Munich and the Netherlands. When the piece was given in Vienna in 1909, however, no less a figure than Arnold Schoenberg took notice, causing him to write to Mahler, quote, I am now really wholly yours. What I felt after hearing this symphony was a perfect repose based on artistic harmony, unquote. Indeed, this piece contains many expressionistic elements, notably harmonic instability and melodic neurosis, which very likely influenced Schoenberg's own five pieces for orchestra written only a couple of years later. Despite the support of such esteemed figures as Schoenberg and Walter, however, the Seventh Symphony has never received the accolades, popular or critical, that many of Mahler's other symphonies achieved, and today it continues to be one of the composer's more neglected works. To further illustrate just how special performances of this piece are, consider this. Willem Mengelberg conducted the New York Philharmonic premiere of the Mahler Seventh on March 8, 1923, and the orchestra has given fewer than 55 performances of it since. The most recent was in 2017 under Alan Gilbert. And now we hear the Symphony No. 7 in E minor by Gustav Mahler. Gustavo Dudamel conducts the New York Philharmonic.

0: Recorded live at David Geffen Hall in May 2025, that was the Symphony No. 7 in E minor by Gustav Mahler. The New York Philharmonic was conducted by Gustavo Dudamel. Mr. Dudamel is the Philharmonic's music director designate for the 25-26 season. I'm Alec Baldwin, and you're listening to the New York Philharmonic this week.
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1: Here now is a piece that really needs no introduction, so let's get right to it. Symphony No. 40 in G minor by Mozart, Alan Gilbert conducts the New York Philharmonic.

We just heard one of Mozart's last three symphonies. That was number 40 in G minor. The New York Philharmonic was conducted by Alan Gilbert.

The New York Philharmonic this week is generously underwritten by the Kaplan Brothers Fund and the Audrey Love Charitable Foundation. Lawrence Rock is the music producer for this series. 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

0: Well, I told you that she didn't like to play alone, and so an encore with tonight's conductor, Lahav Shani, with whom she's played a great deal of chamber music. That was the final movement of the Mother Goose Suite by Ravel, that wonderful, magical finale, The Fairy Garden. Mata Agarish bowing to the audience behind the orchestra before turning to the main part of the hall once more and acknowledging the applause. Relishing, I think, the sight of this hall once more. This is her ninth appearance at the BBC Proms. The first one, as I say, 60 years ago this year. It's one of those nights. She's debating whether to go back on, but I think the promenaders might just persuade her to return once more, and here she comes. Walking back onto the stage. Oop. I'm very careful not to trip on wires. She nearly did. Here she comes. Insisting that the Munich Philharmonic Orchestra stands with her. And so she returns to the piano. She's incredibly diffident, almost hides behind the piano. Doesn't really want to sort of step forward and applaud. It's all about the music for her. There we are. Bows to the orchestra. And is led off once more by Lahav Shani. Well, that was quite some event.
1: Indeed it was, for that rapt audience at the Royal Albert Hall, and certainly for us here on the radio as well. Getting to enjoy one of the giants of the piano making an appearance at the Proms, Mata Agarish. Thank you, Ian Skelly. We will return in a moment to the Albert Hall in London for the second half of our concert. I'm Steve Seal. SymphonyCast is in London once again this week at the 2026 BBC Proms, one of the longest-running classical music festivals in the world. 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Just go to yourclassical.org/symphonycast. In a moment, the fourth and final symphony of Johannes Brahms from the Proms. That's coming up next on APM's SymphonyCast.
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0: Christian Thielemann leading the Munich Philharmonic in the Symphony No. 1 by Brahms on SymphonyCast. 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I'm Steve Seal. We'll see you again next time on SymphonyCast. 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
4: I'm Bill Rudman, and this is Footlight Parade, Sounds of the American Musical. It's a rebroadcast. You'll hear the third installment of our visit with Rick Pender in 2021. That's when his huge Stephen Sondheim Encyclopedia was published, and he was anxious to talk about it. We gave him a month's rest before this one, and he arrived with plenty of insights, as always. We'll bounce all around 18 of Sondheim's musicals, so stay with me. As usual, the program is produced by the Musical Theater Project.

0: Welcome back, Rick Pender.
1: I'm glad to be here. Thank you.
0: I'm glad you're still saying that after two shows.
1: It's a pleasure.
0: And these two more to go. You chose Opening Doors from Merrily We Roll Along to open this conversation. And, you know, in your magnum opus, the Stephen Sondheim Encyclopedia, one of the things, one of the many things I learned is that there's something very special about this song, Opening Doors. What is it?
1: It is the one number that Sondheim repeatedly says really reflects something from his life. When he and Hal Prince and Mary Rodgers were close friends as young people, they were out trying to make their way on Broadway, trying to sell material and that sort of thing.
0: Yeah.
1: And that's what these three characters in Merrily We Roll Along, a composer, a playwright, and an author, are trying to do. They're knocking on doors and talking to producers.
0: Yeah, and as you say in the book, this whole show really is about friendship. And to put this in historical perspective, you write about how during that period, you know, Sondheim and Hal Prince were hanging out with John Kander and Fred Ebb, with Jerry Bock and Sheldon Harnick, that whole generation of theater songwriters who were, in fact, opening doors.
2: They're stopping rehearsals, they ran out of money.
3: We last did one issue, my book was rejected.
4: The nightclub was raided, I have to start coaching.
3: My parents are coming.
2: I screwed up the laundry.
4: My wallet was stolen.
3: I saw the musician.
2: We're being evicted.
3: I'm having a breakdown.
5: We'll all get together on Sunday, they're slamming the doors. Singing, go away. It's less of a sail than a climb. That faraway shore's farther every day. We're learning to ricochet. We still have a lot to say.
4: You know what we'll do?
2: What?
4: We'll do a review.
2: What?
3: What?
4: We'll do a review of our own.
3: What?
2: Where?
3: Why?
2: When?
4: Not just songs, but stories, scenes, piano pieces, mice.
2: Yeah!
3: Frankly Frank!
4: A showcase of our own.
2: Where?
4: The club's reopening.
3: We'll write a lot of new stuff.
2: Rewrite old stuff.
4: What about the girl?
2: What about the girl?
4: Only that we're gonna need a girl.
2: Well, Mary.
3: Thanks, I don't perform except at dinner. Who wants to live in New York? Who wants to worry the noise, the dirt, the heat? Who wants the garbage cans clanging? I can sing higher.
4: Thank you for coming. Next date, please.
6: They're always popping their cork.
4: Up a tone.
6: The cops, the cabbies, the sales girls up at Saks.
4: Up a tone.
6: You've gotta have a real taste for maniacs.
4: Thank you, you're hired.
6: I'm Beth.
4: I'm Frank.
6: I really thought I'd stay. I'm Mary.
2: Charlie.
4: By the way, I'm told we open Saturday.
2: What?
3: You're not serious.
2: Nobody's ready.
4: Apparently somebody canceled the booking.
2: The songs aren't finished.
3: And what about costumes? And how do I learn all these numbers?
4: I'll bring you the copies of everything they haven't
2: finished.
3: Okay,
2: the
3: we'll have

0: from the 2012 revival at City Center Encores of Merrily We Roll Along. I chose that recording because you just heard Colin Donnell, Celia Keenan Bolger, and the pre-Hamilton Lin-Manuel Miranda. So that makes this a real curiosity, and it's a wonderful track. As we know, about half the songs in Follies are pastiches, imitations of a style of music, or even the style of a specific songwriter or songwriting team. So we got to play Broadway Baby, Rick, because once again, it gives us the chance to hear one of Sondheim's favorite singers, and that would be Elaine Stritch in Follies in Concert. We don't know for sure who he's imitating here, but a lot of people have taken a guess that it is
1: De Silva, Brown, and Henderson. You know, it's interesting to look at his lyric studies because he talks about the influence of many of these on his pastiches, and there's certainly more to be read and discovered there.
2: I'm just

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Oh, gee, I'd like to be

my tiny flat is just my cat. A bed and a chair, still, I'll stick it till I'm on a bill all over Times Square.

0: Oh, man, that audience loves Elaine Stritch in that recording.
1: Don't they?
0: Now, what about the songs for Dick Tracy, which was Warren Beatty's 1990 film, not really a full musical, but a film with some, a handful anyway, of terrific Sondheim songs. But Warren Beatty was playing opposite Madonna. So now we're thinking Madonna and Stephen Sondheim, but what did it produce?
1: Well, it produced five songs, one of which won the Academy Award, Sooner or Later. I mean, and I don't mean it won Sooner or Later. The song is called Sooner or Later, and she plays a nightclub singer, and these are songs that were in large part some of her act, but also reflected some of the story that was going on with Dick Tracy. She's trying to woo him away from his test true heart.
0: And in your book, it seems as though, surprisingly enough, they had a kind of mutual admiration society.
1: Yes. He said she was very hardworking and, really put nose to the grindstone to make it work, very concerned with details and that sort of thing. And she felt she was working with a real professional, too. So it was a surprising collaboration.

0: Madonna. The inspiration for that song was one of Sondheim's favorite composers, Harold Arlen, and one of my favorites too. On a lighter note, how about one of the lightest songs in Gypsy, Together Wherever We Go? Tell the story about Sondheim and another famous songwriter, because I just love this.
1: Yes, Cole Porter was near the end of his life, and Sondheim went to visit with him, and was going to share with him a song. And the song Together, which is the song between Mama Rose, Herbie, and Louise, in which they say they're going to stay together forever, has this line about, wherever I go, I know he goes. And then it continues, wherever I go, I know she goes. No fits, no fights, no feuds, and no egos, amigos, together. And apparently at that point, Cole Porter just sort of shook his head and said, I can't believe you got that rhyme like that. So Cole Porter was in very poor health at that time. And apparently this visit from Sondheim really cheered him with that.

0: Ethel Merman, Jack Klugman, and Sandra Church and Gypsy, 1959, score by Julie Stein and Stephen Sondheim. My guest is Rick Pender. He's the author of the Stephen Sondheim Encyclopedia. Rick, I told you I wanted to jump around, and this is really jumping around. I want to push you to get us to play something from Assassins, because there's a song in this score that illustrates one of Sondheim's three rules for himself that you quote in the book. The rule is, God is in the details. So it's going to be, I am going to the Lordy.
1: I am going to the Lordy are words that the assassin Charles Guiteau spoke from the gallows when he was about to be executed for assassinating President James Garfield. Guiteau was a lunatic. He thought he was going to be named the ambassador to France, and that didn't really happen. And so he took his vengeance out by shooting James Garfield. Sondheim used a sort of a cakewalk melody for this, very jaunty, and it typically we see Guiteau sort of stepping up the steps to the gallows to this this number in which he's singing over and over, "I am going to the Lordy." And there we are. It makes his lunacy all the more evident.
0: So God is in the details. In this case, the details amounted to a ton of research that he did.

0: Jonathan Hadary in the 1991 musical Assassins. My guest is Rick Pender, and we're talking about his new Stephen Sondheim Encyclopedia. This is part three of four programs in the company of Rick, and there's lots more to come, but still just a sample of Mr. Sondheim's 18 musicals since 1954. I'm Bill Rudman. This is Footlight Parade.
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0: to help us listen for that Sondheim rule that is known as less is more, Rick Bender, let's play back-to-back two songs from Pacific Overtures. If you could set up, we're going to play Poems first and then A Bowler Hat.
1: So these songs are about two Japanese men, one who had been a soldier of sorts and one who was more of a servant type. They become acquainted, although one has aspirations to be more and one has no aspirations to be more. He really wants to be more traditional. They go on a trip together, and to pass the time, they make up haiku that they repeat to one another, and that is Poems. Very simple piece, just a little bit of background melody for it, and there's that. Then A Bowler Hat is the fellow who was aspirational, who has sort of gives us the chronology of how he becomes more and more westernized and Americanized, and eventually he is wearing a bowler hat.

The Dutch ambassador is a fool. He wears a bowler hat. They call them spectacles. I drink much wine.

0: You chose The Witch in the opening number from Into the Woods, that extended opening number. And we're going to hear Meryl Streep in the film. Why pick rap as a form to use for this character in this moment of the show, do you think?
1: I don't know. She is a sort of a ragged character. She is scolding. This is a form that puts a lot of energy behind the number. It is an opportunity with a little bit of listing kinds of things to put a lot of humor into it. And she puts a lot of great emphasis on things. And it comes down at the very end where she says, don't ever mess around with my greens, especially the beans. And the beans play an integral part in the story.
0: Yeah.
2: The beans.
3: Beans.
2: Special beans. I let him go. I didn't know he'd stolen my beans. I was watching him crawl back over the wall when bang, crash, a lightning flash. Story. Never mind. Anyway, at last the big day came. I made my claim. Oh, don't take away the baby, they shrieked and squeaked. But I did, and I hid her where she'll never be reached. Your father cried, and your mother died, went for extra measure. I admit it was a pleasure. I said, sorry, I'm still not mollified. And I laid a little spell on them. You too, son. That your family tree would always be a barren one.
0: Meryl Streep, you know, Sondheim says, and Rick, you pointed this out earlier on, that that when he goes upstairs to write, half of him is the character he's writing about, and the other half is Sondheim himself. And, you know, he might have been a terrific actor. I really believe that if he had decided to go that way. I remember reading how important it was for him to learn about an actor's subtext when he was just starting out and when he was young. In other words, you know, what was happening to the character underneath the words and the music, which brings me to Ben in Follies, because I think Sondheim wrote The Road You Didn't Take just with exceptional brilliance for actor John McMartin.
1: Yes, this song, he's playing a character called Benjamin Stone in Follies, and this is a man who's led an extremely successful life, prominent in public life and that sort of thing, and yet he's unsatisfied. And this number is full of his regret about that life that he might have lived in different ways.
0: But it keeps sort of vacillating.
1: Yes, it moves back and forth between the glory that he's had and the fact that, well, that was never quite enough, or at least from this point in his life, that wasn't enough.
0: Yeah. I saw the show pretty early on when it was done in Broadway, and this was one of the moments where middle-aged people in the audience, you could just feel how uncomfortable they were, because it happens to all of us in one way or another.
1: Yes.
4: You're either a poet, or you're a lover, or you're the famous Benjamin Stone. You take one road, you try one door, there isn't time for any more. One's life consists of either or, one has regrets, which one forgets?

0: from Follies in 1971. That was John McMartin. Stephen Sondheim, I don't think this is an overstatement. He's revered for his sense of irony, and you hear that in The Road You Didn't Take, which is why he shocked critics in 1994 when he wrote a musical whose two central characters express themselves virtually without irony. They are Giorgio and Fosca in Passion. I think I read in your book that Sondheim calls this musical a long rhapsody. Tell us about that.
1: Well, it is a story that he drew. It's one of the shows that he came up with the idea for. He had seen an Italian movie that told the same story about an unattractive woman who falls in love with a handsome soldier who is already having an affair with a beautiful woman. And she persists with him to the point of, I think today we would call it stalking, and yet eventually she wins him over. It is an unusual love story that was not always well received by audiences who found her, the character of Fosca, to be a rather strange and difficult one, but eventually the truth of her feelings comes through. And it's a beautiful, passionate story.
0: And the show does get done now.
1: Absolutely.
0: You know, it's become accepted.
1: Yes, and it is, interestingly, because it is more or less a through-sung piece, mm-hmm. I think that some opera companies are picking it up occasionally now, too.
0: Rick, I think I remember reading when this show came out, just before it opened on Broadway, that Sondheim considered it another kind of breakthrough for him. It's about a character, Giorgio, who, as Sondheim put it, gets cracked open in love. That's a very strong statement for Sondheim to have made.
1: And I think around that time in his life, he too was cracked open. We know that Sondheim is a gay man. He was not partnered with anyone in particular until around this time, and he had a relationship that very much opened his heart, I think, in some ways that were less ironic than some of the ways that he had felt earlier. Since that time, in a different relationship, he has been married for several years now, and he and his husband are happily together.
2: Fosca, you have to face the truth. Please. You have to give me up.

0: Donna Murphy and Jerry Shea. Rick Pender, there's so many London cast recordings of Stephen Sondheim musicals. I was made aware of that when I was preparing for these shows. What do you think makes the Brits so passionate about Stephen Sondheim?
1: I think in many ways that it might be the lyrics. There is such an intellectual dimension to so much of what Sondheim does, and I think that British audiences are more attuned to that. They are not seeking, not that they're not seeking entertainment, but they are entertained by witty language, by clever rhyming, all of that sort of thing that we find so common in Sondheim's work. And I think that that could be the fundamental reason, in addition to the fact that there's a variety of performers and directors who have taken on the shows and done some interesting and innovative productions with them.
0: Yeah.
1: And a few of those productions have actually been moved to Broadway.
0: To Broadway, indeed. Yeah. You know what? People are going to send us nasty emails if we don't play at least a part of A Little Priest. Speaking of the Brits.
1: Yes.
0: So, you know, what's going on in this song? It's funny, it's chilling, and it's real all at the same time. And I think you counted 160 professions and types of people who are listed. So what's happening here?
1: Well, Sweeney Todd has just murdered a barber by the name of Pirelli, an egotistical fellow who he had a shaving competition with. But Pirelli actually knew more about his true identity, and Sweeney felt he had to get rid of him. So he slit his throat and put him in a trunk. And then he was trying to figure out how to get rid of the body. And Mrs. Lovett, who runs the pie shop, these are meat pies, said she was not finding enough pussycats to fill her meat pies. And perhaps here's an idea of something we could do. And so the song opens with her proposal beginning to dawn on him. And then he gets more and more into the spirit as they envision other kinds of professions that might make for good meat pie contents.
0: We can't play the whole cut. It's just too long. What section would you like us to focus on?
1: I just start at the beginning. I think it's fun to hear the concept dawn on him.
2: That's all very well, but what are we going to do about the Italian?
3: Later on, when it's dark, we'll take him out of the trunk and bury him.
2: Well, yes, of course, we could do that. I don't suppose he's got any relatives going to come poking around looking for him. Well, you know me, bright ideas just pop into my head and I keep thinking. Seems a downright shame.
3: Shame?
2: Seems an awful waste. Such a nice plump frame, what's his name as? Ad, has, nor it can't be

0: My drift. Now, seems an awful waste. I mean, with the price of meat, what it is, when you get it, if you get it.
1: Huh.
0: Good you got it. Take, for instance, Mrs. Mooney and a pie shop. Business never better using ugly pussycats and toast. And a pussy's good for maybe 6 or 7 at the most. And I'm sure they can't compare as far as taste.
1: Mrs. Lovett, what a charming notion.
0: Well,
1: and a handy practical and appropriate as always.

0: These are desperate times, Mrs. Lovett, and desperate measures must be taken.
1: Here we are now, hot out of the oven.
2: What is that?
1: It's priest. Have a little priest.
2: Is it really good?
1: Sir, it's too good, at least. Then again, they don't commit sins of the flesh, so it's pretty fresh.
2: Awful lot of fat.
1: Only where it's at.
2: Haven't you got poet or something like that?
1: Now you see, the trouble with poet is, how do you know it's deceased? Try the priest.
2: Heavenly. Not as hearty as bishop, perhaps, but then not as bland as curate, either.
1: Good for business, too. Always leaves you wanting more. Trouble is, we only get it on Sundays.
3: We had to hear from the originals, Angela Lansbury and Len Carreyrou. You know, Carreyrou said, another thing I learned from your book, that playing Shakespeare helped him navigate these treacherous waters of Sweeney Todd. I think that's apt.
4: I think so, too. There is a tragic dimension to that character, especially as we get to the concluding moments of the story, that it's very much like King Lear or something like that.
3: For sure. Well, are we going to play Send in the Clowns? You bet we are.
4: Of course.
3: And with Glynis Johns, who created the role of Desiree in A Little Night Music, you point out in the encyclopedia that despite all the dozens of recordings of this song, which is his most popular, most famously the Judy Collins recording, the Frank Sinatra recording, it's this one by Glynis Johns that he treasures most. How come?
4: Well, it is another example of him writing a song for a particular performer. Glynis Johns did not have a big voice. She had sort of a wispy voice, and which Sondheim says he likes, kind of silvery, whispery sorts of voices. And so he wrote this song, which has it's rather slow. It gives a chance for her to collect her breath and do that sort of thing. And I think that those are the reasons that he still is fond of it, because it is so reflects his relationship with that actor and creating that song for her.

0: Glynis Johns in A Little Night Music, 1973. Rick Pender has been my guest, and he is coming back next week. We're going to see if we cover material you would insist we include. We're not making any promises, but definitely you're going to hear Rose's Turn and Losing My Mind. Count on that. Thanks, Rick.
1: Great to be with you, Bill.
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We're going out with the theme from Stravinsky, the 1974 film by Alain René, for which Stephen Sondheim composed the background score. 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The program is produced by the Musical Theater Project with tech supervision by Mark Logies, and I'm Bill Rudman, thanking you as always for your good company.

And now the Footlight Parade bonus. You know, Barbara Cook became the definitive interpreter of Sondheim when she was asked to be part of the historic Follies in Concert. That was in 1985, and from then until not long before her death in 2017 at 90, she explored more and more of Sondheim's body of work. In Follies in Concert, she's already going very deep as she portrays the delusional Sally Durant, who for decades has been unhappily married to Buddy while longing for Ben. Now she meets up with him at a reunion, and this is how she describes her marriage. But first, a bit of the prologue.

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1: Today's show is a free-for-all show, which means we play whatever we're in the mood to play. However, we probably should almost call it a brand new CD show because we've got so many new releases today.
2: That's right. We've got 7 new releases.
1: Woo-hoo!
2: And some of them aren't even released yet. So we're going to tease you with some tracks from these upcoming releases.
1: You mean to the public? So we're kind of special, huh, Joe?
2: Oh, yes. We'll reveal all that. Most of them are in the second half, but I think we're going to kick off today's show with Four Winds. This is not a new release. It's called Alta, and we are going to hear a lovely song called Men of the Sea.

0: Peter Street from their self-titled release called Peter Street. We heard a set of polkas, Paddy Cronin's, Padraig O'Keefe's, and Johnny Sweeney's. Before that, we opened the show with Men of the Sea from Four Winds, their release, Alta.
1: If that polka set didn't get you up and moving, I don't know what will. But we got a few more chances to get you up out of your seat, as long as you're not driving. But you are listening to High Country Celtic Radio with your hosts, Joe Ply.
0: And Katie Marie.
1: It is a free-for-all show. We're playing whatever is just coming across the desk at the moment. We got this submitted by a promoter a few weeks back. This is Hayden Stern with a tune set called Bomb Cyclone.

0: A brand new release from Kalos called Tamarack. We heard the traditional song called Annan Water. Tamarack is due to come out on October 9th, so keep your eyes peeled for that new release. Before that, Hayden Stern with a recent release called The Morning Dark with Bomb Cyclone.
1: You're listening to High Country Celtic Radio with Joe Bly and Katie Marie. Let's keep it going with Patty Keenan, Frankie Gavin, and Junji Shirota. This recording from 2017 is the last recording that Patty Keenan made. The release is called Era Japan, and we're going to hear The Maid of Mount Kisco and Malloy's Favorite.

0: Another brand new release, that's from McDara Yates. The release is called Mudlark Ballads. It came out September 4th of this year. We heard a song called Alexander. Before that, we heard Patty Keenan, Frankie Gavin, and Junji Shirota from Era Japan. We heard The Maids of Mount Kisco and Malloy's favorite.
1: You're listening to High Country Celtic Radio with Joe Bly and Katie Marie. Today's show is officially a free-for-all show, which means we get to play whatever we feel like playing. Of course, we've got so many new CDs coming across. It could also be called the new CD show as well. We've got more coming up in the second half. And don't forget, starting next week, we've got plenty of spooky shows coming your way in celebration of Halloween and Samhain. But first, for today's show, we've got to take a quick break.

0: That's the father-son duo of Steve and Trevor Storm from Paonia and Crestone, Colorado. The release is called Storm Sessions, and we heard The Gravel Walk and The Merry Blacksmith. Before that, a new release as of June of this year, that was The Rakes of Drumlish, The Journey by Train, and The Jolly Seven, a set of reels from Elaine Riley and Dahi Gormley from their self-titled release. And we started with a brand new release as of today, Oro My Little Boat from Aaron Ruth.
1: Up next, a wonderfully spooky song from Louise Bicken. The official release is October 30th. Here's a preview of that release called Standing Stones.

0: We just heard Gillian O'Malley from her release on Varna One. That was Katie Gavins, the Killaturely Jig, and the Killadoon Jig. Before that, we heard from Stevie Dunn from his release Dushe, and we heard The Wrong Turn and No Time Like the Present. We started this set with an upcoming release. It's due to come out on October 30th, called Binori from Louise Picken up in the Orkney Islands. We heard a preview track called The Standing Stones. We're going to try to air some more tracks from that album because they're perfect for October.
1: Thank you very much for spending the past hour with us here on High Country Celtic Radio with Joe Bly and Katie Marie. Our theme music, Glen with the Deer, is by Nuala Kennedy and used with permission.
0: We're going to go out with Aird Ranter's The Bonnie Isle of Walsey, Punch in the Dark, and Hammer or the Tang from Bodega.
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1: And welcome, everybody, to the beautiful and historic Lyric Theater here in our hometown of Lexington, Kentucky. We are broadcasting literally all over the world, from Australia to Ireland, New Zealand to New York, Yuma, Arizona to the Yukon, across Canada. We are celebrating this wonderful world of front porch music. It's grassroots, organic, real singer-songwriters, real instruments, real passion and love. And we say it every single week, you don't have to be famous to be on Wood Songs. You just have to be very, very good. That's the case of both of the artists that we're going to introduce you to on this particular broadcast, and we have an absolutely amazing Wood Songs kid, so let's get on with it. He comes to us all the way from Southeast Texas. He shows the importance of music in the schools. His very first experience seeing live music was in his grade school, so we're going to talk to him about that and how he's pursued his career since then. He's got a new album called Not Alone. This is a tune called Futures Past. Please welcome Nick Taylor to the Wood Songs, old-time radio hour.

0: His album is called Not Alone. That's a song called Futures Past. Nick Taylor, it's nice to have you join our little front porch party here.
1: Thank you for having me.
0: All the way from Texas.
1: Yes.
0: And where's home for you right now?
1: I'm currently living in Austin.
0: Are you from there originally? Is that your birthplace?
1: No. I grew up in a town called Huffman outside of Houston, on the northeast side of Houston.
0: The humidity capital of the world.
1: Yeah. Right?
0: Now, there's a lot of amazing musicians that come from the great state of Texas. Michael Martin Murphy, Joe Ely, Townes Van Zandt, Guy Clark, you know, all these were they big influences on you as you were growing up?
1: Oh yeah, definitely. They were always on whatever truck I was in at the time. They were always playing on the radio. Yeah.
0: Now, music. We mentioned when we were introducing you that being in school and experiencing music was a live band that came to your school, right?
1: Yeah, it wasn't even that came to my school. It was like the middle school band or something that came. I was in fifth grade at the time. They came trying to recruit people to come into the band the next year. And that was the first time I remember I'd seen anybody play music together like that. And it just took me.
0: So what was it that took you? What was it? You saw them. I'm sure they were not the greatest in the world, but you're right. They're middle school band, right? Yeah. They're learning, right? But there was something about it that affected you.
1: What was your
0: impression?
1: Well, you can feel the connection between, you know, however bad they were, which, you know, that was my first time seeing them. Maybe they were, I'm sure they were probably not as good as I remember them being, but that connection between all the musicians there all at once.
0: And what was the instrument of choice? What did you start playing when you were a kid?
1: It wasn't by choice, but I played trombone when I was a kid.
0: Trombone, yeah. So that's not the instrument that you play when you want to get a lot of girlfriends.
1: No.
0: So when did you start with the guitar? Because that's really the songwriter's go-to instrument, right?
1: Yeah, I didn't start playing guitar until I was probably 18, I think. I was in college, and I'm a jazz school dropout, and I figured I needed to play something, and guitar was easier than a piano to lug around.
0: And songwriting, did that happen right away for you? I mean, is this something that you just splurged into and it just bathed over you like a tsunami, or it took a while?
1: I wish it was quick, but it wasn't. It took a pretty long time. I started playing guitar when I was 18, and I guess I didn't write my first song until I was 25 or so.
0: Really?
1: Yeah. I wrote a lot of half songs, a lot of quarter songs. I wrote a verse here, chorus there.
0: And so describe for our audience, a lot of them know music and they know artists write songs, but what was your process? I mean, it took you a while to get comfortable with it, of course, but once you started, what was your process? You're sitting down, you're with your guitar, what's happening?
1: Yeah, so usually it starts out with an idea that I have, you know, just walking around town or something, write it down on my phone or notebook or whatever's around me, and then I'll take time and say, I'm going to write right now, and I'll go through the through the pile of ideas and just try and kind of form a story around that idea. And sometimes the song takes you fully different direction, you know, than you originally thought the story was going.
0: A lot of times you don't understand the song till after it's written.
1: Right,
0: right?
1: Yeah.
0: There's something internal, almost unconscious, that happens when you're writing, mm-hmm. and it's not really exposed to you until after it's done, and you go, oh, wow, I had no idea.
1: Right, yeah.
0: So you're going to do a tune called Deadland Future. What is this one about? What was the process on this one?
1: Yeah, so I wrote the first line first. It's, well, you'll hear it, but when I first moved to Austin, I was working on some farms around there, and some of them better than others, and not to name any names, but it was quite the experience, and I felt like I needed to write a song about it, so started out with this first line, and just kind of went on from there.
0: Well, let's check it out. His album's called Not Alone. This is a tune off there called Deadland Future. It's Nick Taylor, all the way from Texas, on the Wood Songs, Old Time Radio.

All the way from Texas, his album is Not Alone. It is Nick Taylor on our broadcast. If you want to know more about the music of Nick Taylor, any of the artists that you ever hear on the Wood Songs broadcast, all you have to do is go to the archive page of the Wood Songs website. This particular show is show number 1,134. You get to follow the music of Nick Taylor as well as our next artist. Now, Nick is from Texas, doing kind of country music. Our next artist is doing the same, but she comes from the magnificent rolling hills of Bluefield, Virginia. She's now based in Nashville, Tennessee. She's making her career as a country artist. And she's got a single right now. She's going to do the song for that. It's called Pick Your Poison. Please welcome Mackenzie Phipps to the Wood Songs, Old Time Radio.

0: Pick Your Poison, the very powerful, strong voice of Mackenzie Phipps. Now spell that so people can find you. P-H-I-P-P-S.
1: Yep, that is correct.
0: Phipps, very unusual name. Now, you grew up in the rolling hills of Virginia, probably a very rural part of the state, right?
1: Yes.
0: And family was a big, important part of you. A lot of music in your family?
1: Yes, that is correct. My late uncle, Ron Simons, he was actually very big into music, especially with me growing up. He was actually one of the very first people in my lives that knew that I had something going with music, and he got to work with so many different artists, such as Johnny Cash's younger brother and Crystal Gayle and Alison Krauss. So I am very fortunate that I got to spend as much time with him as I could before he left this earth.
0: And you started singing. You were like 4 years old when you started, right? And your grandma would take you to church, mm-hmm. right? And that's a lot of folks begin their musical careers listening to the singing in their local congregations, right?
1: Yes.
0: And that was the case with you. What was the influence of your grandma in all of this?
1: Well, when I was four, she would take me to church, and she was the kind of woman that always had to be at service like half an hour before it even got started. And we would go in, and I would go over to the piano, and I would remember songs that I learned from Sunday school, and I would just hear it in my head how I wanted it to play on the piano, and I started singing, and that was kind of when she realized that I had a gift for singing, so she'd take me to her house, and I'd sit on top of her kitchen table, and she'd teach me different hymns for me to sing at Sunday church.
0: And piano was kind of your first mm-hmm. instrument, right? You were like, what, 10 years old or so when
1: yes.
0: you started? Was that a hard thing for you to learn at 10? I mean, that's a you know, a guitar is one plane, and then a piano is on a horizontal
1: right,
0: plane. So
1: yes.
0: it's a different thought process, right?
1: Definitely different. It wasn't too difficult for me to learn piano. The only thing that hindered me was I have very small hands. Mm. So my teacher was very shocked that I could hit some of the octave notes. But I learned piano when I was 10, and then as I got older, I learned guitar when I was about 14, 15 years old. And the older I got, the more I realized I had a stronger adoration to listen to the piano rather than to play it. So I don't play it too often now, but I still very much love listening to it.
0: And so guitar is your main go-to
1: yes.
0: instrument. That's the one that you write on, correct?
1: Yes.
0: Okay. And you're here with a great guitar player. Shane Begley is playing second guitar with you. Doing a super fine job. What was it about country music that pulled you toward it? Because you moved from Virginia, now you're in Nashville, right? The hotbed of country music, or trying to still stay that way, right? I mean, Nashville, and we're not criticizing Nashville, but it's really changed a lot the last 5, 6, 7 years, right? So what was the pull for you to leave your home state to go into Tennessee, to Nashville, to try to find your country voice?
1: Well, I love my hometown, but there's not much there for music. We have a Walmart, you know, what every small town has. And I'm always forever grateful for my hometown and the support that I've been given there. And when I decided to move to Tennessee, it was definitely on a career mode. And I just felt like it was the place the Lord wanted me to be in Tennessee to help pursue my music career. And I chose country kind of later on in my life, in my later teen years. And I just kind of went with country because I felt like it fit my voice the best. Mm-hmm. So now here I am writing my own stuff.
0: So who are the artists that you would listen to? I mean, every artist, every singer-songwriter, every artist starts by emulating who they admired, so which is nothing wrong with that. It's how you learn. So who are you emulating as you were learning your country voice?
1: Definitely like Loretta Lynn, Reba McEntire. I get a lot of comparisons to Leanne Rimes, so definitely those artists help shape me into who I am today.
0: Well, let's go ahead and listen to more of your songs. You're going to do a tune called 18 Wheels. She's all the way from Nashville, Tennessee. Mackenzie Phipps on the Wood Songs, Old Time Radio.

0: What a beautiful song. 18 Wheels, Mackenzie Phipps is on our broadcast, and all the way from the great state of Texas, Nick Taylor's here with songs from his new album as well. And oh my, wait till you meet this week's Wood Songs Kid. We're going to be back right after this.
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2: And thank you, Michael Martin Murphy. 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

0: why we invite youngsters on our broadcast. They come from all over the nation. They get to sing one song in the presence of seasoned touring artists like Nick Taylor from Texas, like Mackenzie Phipps all the way from Nashville, Tennessee. And today we have 14-year-old Reese Carroll. Let's say hi to Reese. How you doing, buddy?
1: I'm doing okay.
0: So now you you have a banjo. What kind of banjo are you playing here?
1: I'm playing a Frank Neat banjo. It's a Kentucky model.
0: And it's a five-string banjo, right? It's got the resonator. So you obviously have a lot of banjo heroes. Who are your heroes?
1: J.D. Crow, Earl Scruggs, Ralph Stanley, you know, all the big...
0: A lot of the traditional type. Now, there's a lot of adventurous banjo players like Bela Fleck and others. Do you get into that, or do you stay more on the traditional bluegrass kind of?
1: I like a little bit of both. I like Bela Fleck stuff. I think he does an amazing job. But mostly what I play is Flat and Scruggs, J.D. Crow in the New South, all those more traditional sounding bluegrass bands.
0: Now, you're 14 years old now. How long have you been playing the banjo?
1: I've been playing the banjo for 6 years.
0: 6 years. Now, when you started playing the banjo at 8 years old, the banjo was almost as tall as you were at the time, right?
1: It almost was a problem.
0: Yeah. So how did you manage around that? How did you learn the instrument with it? It was, scale-wise, it was kind of big for you, right?
1: And
0: heavy. They're heavy.
1: I had to have little cloths put underneath the strap, even though I had a padded strap. You know, 8 years old, I'm pretty sensitive. Then I had to have the banjo all the way up almost to my face to be able to, my little short arms to fit all the way up there on the
0: and
1: neck.
0: And to reach the frets and play it. So you must have loved it so much that you went through all of that and you just kept on going, right?
1: Yes, sir.
0: Love is a very powerful thing in music, isn't it?
1: Mm-hmm.
0: And it's nice to see, like right now we're seeing the rise of artists like Billy Strings. Right, bringing Doc Watson and all this great bluegrass, and he's putting 20,000 people into arenas, and he's playing just old-time front porch music. That's kind of encouraging for you, isn't it?
1: It's very encouraging.
0: And so what are you hoping to do with yourself and your music? I mean, you're a great player, and folks are about ready to hear you. So what's your goals?
1: My big goal right now is to make it to Nashville, Tennessee to play on the Grand Ole Opry and maybe the Rhyming Auditorium.
0: Well, you know, we've had about a dozen Woodsongs kids move on and get noticed, and a lot of them have played the Grand Ole Opry. Wyatt Ellis and Phoebe White and so many others. So I'm sure you're on your way. He's going to do a great traditional tune called Shuckin' the Corn. Is this the Flat and Scruggs version or the J.D. Crow version?
1: It's going to be the Flat and Scruggs version.
0: All right, let's check him out. Shuckin' the Corn is the name of the song. Reese Carroll, 14 years old, this week's Woodsongs Kids.

14 years old, he's already a master banjo player, Reese Carroll, and we're very proud that Reese Carroll is a Kentucky boy. He's right here from our home state. We're very proud of all our Woodsongs kids. We love them. If you've got a youngster

that you think belongs on our stage. If you're a parent, if you're a guardian, go to the WoodSongs website, click on the kids page, and we look at every single submission comes in, and oh my goodness, it's always painful for the artist that has to follow the WoodSongs kids performance. And in this case, it's Nick Taylor. He's going to do another song from his album, Not Alone. It's a song called Dogs. Nick Taylor from Texas on the WoodSongs Old Time Radio.

0: Good tune. The song is called Dogs from his album Not Alone. So let's recap this here, Nick. You heard your first musicians when you were in the fifth grade in school, right? And that really impressed you, right? And you started writing songs. It took you about until you were like 18. Mm-hmm. And you didn't really finish a song until you were 25.
1: That's right.
0: So you're not exactly Speedy Gonzalez in all this, right? And this this new album, Not Alone, this is your premiere. This is your first album, right?
1: It is, yeah.
0: So you're obviously very deliberate in the steps that you take, but you've been performing in Austin for quite a while.
1: Yeah, it's quite some time. Well, maybe not as long as I've been performing all, you know, total, but I've been doing this thing maybe five, six years now. But before that, I was doing quite a bit of singing in kind of the jazz realm and doing a bunch of stuff up in DFW that way.
0: So are you band-oriented or do you perform mostly solo?
1: I used to, for a long time, I was solo only, and I was kind of stubborn about it. But when this album came out, it's a full band record, and I figured I better get a band put together in Austin.
0: You want to express the tracking of the album, right?
1: Right.
0: But you do really good by yourself, so I wouldn't rethink, don't be ashamed of that, right? And the Austin music scene, we were talking to Mackenzie about how Nashville's changed quite a bit. Mm-hmm. Austin has changed a lot, too, where it used to be a very organic, small club type of place where with a very welcoming community and stuff. I'm not saying it's not still there, but the atmosphere of Austin has changed. How would you describe it now?
1: Oh, you know, it's hard to say. There's
0: We're not trying to say a negative, but we're just describing what is.
1: Yeah. There's different kind of areas, you know. Everyone is very supportive of each other, that's for sure. The gigs are still around. Maybe they're changing. It's hard to say because, you know, I'm in the middle of it. So,
0: is it easy for a musician to make a living performing in Austin? I know in Nashville it's not.
1: Yeah.
0: Because there's not a lot of venues. It's a kind of... Let's just be fair, too, and not picking on Austin and Nashville. I mean, America is a venue-starved country as far as live performances. So what's it like for you there in Austin? How do you play? Where do you play?
1: Yeah, I play as often as I can, usually a few times a month, but it's very difficult to make a living doing it anywhere, really. Most of the people I know have separate jobs during the day, and they're doing this thing at night. Traveling around, working remotely sometimes now, which is nice.
0: It's a lot of work to do this thing they call playing. Right?
1: Yeah.
0: Now, you're around from, originally from around Houston. There was a beautiful club out there called Anderson Fair that was the home of like Nancy Griffith and so many others. Is there a place like that in Austin?
1: In Austin? Yeah, I think there's a few of them. The Saxon Pub is one of them for sure, and the Continental Club. Antone's is also there. There's some really great...
0: Antone's is famous.
1: Yeah,
0: that's a
1: real
0: famous club.
1: The Cactus Cafe on the UT campus, that's another really great one. There's a lot of really legendary venues where some people have some really... The greats have played, you know.
0: Always worth checking out. His album is worth checking out. CD is called Not Alone. This is a tune called Song About the Glory. It is Nick Taylor on the Wood Songs. Old Time Radio.

It's a wonderful album by a really fine singer-songwriter. The album is called Not Alone. If you want to find out more about Nick Taylor's music, you just go to the WoodSongs website, click on the archive page. This is show number 1,134. We'll tell you about Nick, and we'll also how you can contact the next artist. She's all the way from Nashville, Tennessee, originally from Virginia. She's got a very interesting song title here called You Bring the Beer, I'll Bring the Noise. It's Mackenzie Phipps on the WoodSongs. Old Time Radio Hour.

0: Mackenzie Phipps. And let's give Shane Begley playing guitar with her a big round of applause. Doing a fine, tasty job on that sixth string. So, Mackenzie, you started performing, literally performing, when you were like about 14, 15 years old, right? Where does a young girl perform at 14 years old?
1: Places I should not have been at 14 years old.
0: So, the clubs, you'd sneak in.
1: Restaurants, dive bars, that kind of thing.
0: And every artist loves performing in front of big audiences. And one of the biggest audiences anybody could perform would be like singing the national anthem in front of like a baseball game. And you used to do that.
1: Yes.
0: Right? And you were told the old wives' tale of not having anything to eat 2 hours before you sing, yeah. Right? So it's a really hot day, and you're getting ready to sing. You didn't know I knew this, did you?
1: So
0: what happened to you? You're all set to sing in front of this huge crowd, and what happened?
1: Well, I was playing at the baseball stadium an hour before I was supposed to do the anthem, and I was like, I'm just going to eat a big lunch. I'll wait until after I get done to eat dinner. And so I'm playing for an hour with my guitar. It's like 80 degrees in Virginia, which is not too hot compared to Texas. But I get to my very last song, and I just, boop.
0: You just totally just fainted, right?
1: Yep, my guitar and the mic caught me. Had they not been there, I probably would have like busted my head open.
0: Probably scared the tar out of everybody around
1: you,
0: right?
1: Oh, yeah, my mom came running.
0: Another thing that you do, and I wish we had more time to talk about it, but you are very interested in pets and animals, right?
1: Yes.
0: So what do you do with that?
1: I am very much involved in shelter work. I have two shelter babies of my own, two little cats. And back in West Virginia, I used to volunteer at a local animal shelter, and I raised, I created a segment called Take Me Home Thursday, where I would showcase an animal every Thursday in hopes of finding them a new home.
0: It's a very kind and loving thing that you're doing. So it's a good extension of a career, right? So your last song was entitled You Bring the Beer, I'll Bring the Noise, and continuing that theme, right, you're going to end the show with a song called Love Me Sober. So any little hints about that before we hear it?
1: The song will speak for itself.
0: Will speak for itself. Mackenzie Phipps on the Wood Songs. Old Time Radio.

0: from the arena to the delicate voice of an angel. Wasn't it great having Mackenzie Phipps on our broadcast all the way from Nashville? Our Wood Songs kid this week, Reese Carroll, 14 years old on his banjo. And from Texas, Nick Taylor. We thank all of you folks for coming out here. There's a passion, there's a love, a deep, deep affection that happens in the arts. Henry David Thoreau said, to affect the quality of the day, that is the highest of arts. And certainly, young Reese Carroll does that, and Mackenzie does that, and Nick does that as well. You can do that with your music. You don't have to be a professional. You don't have to have a big audience. You know, your front porch is the greatest stage in the world. The audience that sits with you on the living room couch, that's the most powerful audience in the world. What you do with your music, what you do with your art and with your song is important. You know, John F. Kennedy said, if art is to nourish the roots of our culture, society must set the artist free to follow their vision wherever it takes them. And where music takes you can be heart and home and front porch and family. It doesn't have to be big, huge careers, because love is the greatest transaction of the arts. And we want you to express the same love that our Wood Songs kids do, that all the artists that come on Wood Songs. Love is the most powerful transaction of the arts, and we encourage all of you to use it. My name is Michael Jonathan. I'm a folk singer. I am a song farmer, and we'll see you next week on the Wood Song.
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2: 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Michael's opening song was Blues Tonight from the Painter album. Our chief engineer is Jerome Gall. Our TV director is Maria Claire. Technical assistant star Brian Clousing, Eric Anderson, Dan Field, and Gavin Clark. The Wood Songs crew member of the week is Shannon Davis. And our Wood Songs partner of the week is Stephanie Kerr. 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

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I'm Jeff Bressler, turning on the lights of the make-believe ballroom and welcoming you into my crystal studio for another program of classic big band music from the 1930s and 40s. Please get ready. I've got an amazing lineup of jazz, swing, blues, and boogie-woogie favorites coming your way. Folks, you're listening to the